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0: about that. Mm-hmm. 91.9 WCLK. That is the instrumental version this time of Nicholas Payton's tune that's called Big George. It's actually taken from Nick P. I call him Nick P. He's just a wonderful musician and a great guy. But Nicholas Payton's latest offering is one that's called Drip. Got a lot of great tunes on it. If you get an opportunity, please make sure that your ear finds it. You will not be disappointed. But this time, as I mentioned, we were enjoying Big George as we also stepped into the sounds of Gregory Porter, Water Under Bridges, a little bit of Johnny Britt. You are beautiful, and you really are. Thank you for your musical ears for our Tuesday edition of Jazz at Sundown. We opened up the set with Don Braden. We call him the Braden Man, giving us his version of Reasons. Catches you up musically here at 91.9 WCLK. Be reminded, too, that WCLK reminds you that the deadline to register to vote in the November 3rd general election is Monday, October 5th. Please don't ever think that your vote does not count, because we all know that it does. And you really can make a difference. You can check or confirm your own voter registration at mvp.sos.ga.gov. Or you can search my voter page, okay? Public service announcement from your good jazzy buddies here at 919. Going to be talking about it and talking about it and talking about it. Because at this particular time, I do believe we have 55 days until November 3rd. We got to do what we got to do. And I know that we can do what we do. We have more music coming up just for you. A little bit of Philip Doc Martin. How about Chrysalis? And then how about the sounds of Steve Houghton and the group? My name is Deb Moore. How you doing? Thank you, as always, for staying close to 91.9 WCLK. We'll be back with more right after this.
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0: 91.9 FM, WCLK, the sound of Steve Houghton in the background. He calls this one, And Then Some. How about that? Joe Sample also with us. Night Flight, and, you know, Randy Crawford took us straight into Joe Sample. Of course, the two of them, musical heartbeats for one another throughout their careers. Randy Crawford rendering a tune, One Day I'll Fly Away. It's taken from her fourth studio album. And it's a composition that Randy gave us in 1980. But I tell you, it sounds just as wonderful as though it was recorded yesterday. Hope that you enjoyed it as much as we always enjoy sharing good music just with you. For our Tuesday edition of Jazz at Sundown on 91.9 WCLK. I'm Deb Moore. We go straight to the top of our 8 o'clock hour, or should I say 9? We'll be back with more of more right after this.
1: Atlanta is a city where dreams come true. A city with major businesses run by power brokers that affect you. 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You don't want to miss this chance to hear from the leaders shaping Atlanta and what it means for you. That's the Leadership Exchange, a new feature each second Thursday at 6 p.m. from Jazz 91.9. WCLK.
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91.9 FM WCLK. That's Harvey S. and his trio. Title of the tune, Softly as in a Morning Sunrise, is what we enjoyed on the heels of Kim Waters. Time to groove is what she says.

0: And I tell you, Harvey is grooving. How about that? Prior to the music of Harvey S. and his trio, stepped off with the sounds of Mark Sherman. Love Always, Always is the title of the tune, opening up the set with music from the Baylor Project, talking, of course, about Marcus and Gene. And, of course, a host of other players, Diane Reeves, a little bit of Jasmia Horn. And the list goes on and on. It's a tune that's called We Swing, right here at 91.9 WCLK. I'm Deb Moore. Our Tuesday edition of Jazz at Sundown continues right after this. A little more of more coming up, the music of Diane Reeves. Stay close. We'll be back. Yeah.
1: WCLK invites you to join us Saturday, September 19th at the Ville Amphitheater in Fayetteville to celebrate Rodney Evans for 41 years of bringing joy in the morning. Taking the stage will be Dottie Peoples, Melvin Crispell III, David Walker in High Praise, Maurette Brown Clark, and kicking it off will be Dr. E. Dewey Smith Jr. It's the WCLK Gospel Fest celebrating Rodney Evans at the Fayetteville Amphitheater, located at 301 Lafayette Avenue. Doors open at 4. The show begins at 5. Ticket information is available at the

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1: I have someone very, very special in my life. 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

91.9 FM, WCLK, the sound of MFSB, and a tune that's called Old San Juan. For our Tuesday edition of Jazz at Sundown on 91.9 WCLK, as we also enjoyed the singing of Angela Bofield, Under the Moon and the Stars, is what she calls this one. Ralph Johnson, the music of Roberto Bertucci. And then how about Diane Reeves, Come In, taken from Diane Reeves Live, as we also enjoyed once more the music of Harvey S. and his trio, Softly, as in a morning sunrise, as we creep to the top of our 10 o'clock hour. I tell you, where does time go when you truly are having musical fun? That, of course, is going to do it for me. But as always, I thank each and every one of you for keeping this little jazzy lady company. We made it through our Tuesday evening. How about that? Here's to knowing that your Wednesday, of course, is going to be exactly the way that you make it. As you stay close to 91.9 WCLK, don't forget, please remain protected as you continue to move around out there in dim streets. You do whatever it is you have to, but please keep staying productive, especially if you're working this evening or doing a little homework, as all of the colleges are back in school for fall session. But most of all, and this is really important, please remain peaceful, okay? A lot going on. But you know, it starts from the inside out. Got to keep that in mind as we continue to move upward and forward. My name is Deb Moore, Rick Joyner. He's up next with Serenade to the City, taking you into the wee early, early morning hours. Get you ready for a little joy in the morning with our very own Rodney Evans. We'll swing you straight into morning jazz with Morris in the morning. It goes on and on and on, and you've got a front row seat. So as always, thank you again for listening. I'm Deb Moore. God bless, and you all take care. Peace.

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Jazz 91.9 WCLK, Atlanta's Jazz Station. What a great tune from Boney James featuring Layla Hathaway, Coastin'. Before that, Brandy Younger started off the top of the hour with Soul Vibrations. It's Serenade to the City. My name is Rick Joyner. Here's George Howard, and Do I Ever Cross Your Mind? On Jazz 91.9 WCLK.

0: Jazz 91.9 WCLK, Atlanta's Jazz Station. That's Charles Langford. It's called I Told You So. I hate to say I told you so, but I told you so. How you doing, family? Welcome to the Tuesday night edition of Serenade to the City. I'm your host. My name is Rick Joyner. Excited to be back with you and ready to curate the absolute best vibes for your late night activities. And I've got a very important moment in Black history to share with you. I'm going to do that in my next talk break. Okay, so you want to stick around for that. This is huge. And I've got great music on the way from Special Effects. Also, Diane Reeves and George Duke and so many more of your favorites on Jazz 91.9. 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
1: 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Atlanta is a city where dreams come true. A city with major businesses run by power brokers that affect you. Now, WCLK gives you a chance to hear from those decision makers during the Leadership Exchange, a monthly program where Clark Atlanta University President Dr. George C. French Jr. and WCLK General Manager Wendy F. Williams sit down with the CEOs, presidents, and leaders of Atlanta. And you get to listen in. You don't want to miss this chance to hear from the leaders shaping Atlanta and what it means for you. That's the Leadership Exchange, a new feature each second Thursday at 6 p.m. from Jazz 91.9.

0: Jazz 91.9 WCLK, Atlanta's Jazz Station. That's Noel Pointer and Earl Clue together. It's called Night Song. You're listening to Serenade to the City with me, Rick Joyner, as we pause tonight to remember the four young ladies whose lives were taken at Birmingham's 16th Street Baptist Church on this date, September 15th, 1963. And we remember their names, Addie Mae Collins, Denise McNair, Carol Robertson, and Cynthia Wesley. Their loss shook the conscience of America. Man, it was just a terrible time, but we remember their sacrifices. All right, more great music still to come. We'll kick off a long set in just a moment with Rochelle Forel on Jazz 91.9, streaming everywhere at WCLK.com.
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Jazz 91.9 WCLK Atlanta's Jazz Station. That is Greg Phillinganes with I Have Dreamed. Before that, Jared Lawson started off the top of the hour with All That Surrounds. It's Serenade to the City with me, Rick Joyner, giving you the best back-to-back. Here's Al Jarreau, David Sanborn together. We Got By on Jazz 91.

0: Jazz 91.9 WCLK, Atlanta's jazz station. That is Ryan Lavalette with London Nights. You're listening to Serenade to the City. I'm your host. My name is Rick Joyner. And on this date of September 15th, big happy birthday to Jesse Norman, the acclaimed Georgia-born opera singer who was born in Augusta in 1945. She would have turned 81 today. Also, happy birthday to actor Tommy Lee Jones. He's 80 today, as well as filmmaker Oliver Stone. He turns 80 today as well. Dan Marino, Pro Football Hall of Fame quarterback, is 65 years old. And Prince Harry is 42. Happy birthday to all of them and all of you out there listening if it's your special day, okay? My name is Rick Joyner. I've got some more great music in store. We'll kick it off with Regina Bell right after this on Jazz 91.9, streaming everywhere at WCLK.com. Yeah.
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0: Jazz 91.9 WCLK, Atlanta's Jazz Station. That is Deepak Fetu with Timeless Love. Before that, Bobby Lyle gave us Paradise Cove. It's Serenade to the City with me, Rick Joyner, inviting you to follow us on Facebook at Jazz 91.9 WCLK, Atlanta's Jazz Station.
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Before that, Michael Manson, famed bass guitar player, started off the top of the hour with help from Kevin Whalum on the lead vocals on the classic tune, You Go to My Head. You're listening to Serenade to the City. I'm your host. My name is Rick Joyner. Here's Michael Linkton. It's called Dreamy Night on Jazz 91.9 WCLK.

0: Jazz 91.9 WCLK, Atlanta's Jazz Station. That's Jared Lawson, and I'm not going to let them smoke me out. Yeah, that's the title, Smoke Me Out. You're listening to Serenade to the City. I'm your host. My name is Rick Joyner, reminding you that Ebenezer Baptist Church invites you to nourish wisely at their farm-to-table community dinner and conversation on diabetes wellness. It happens a couple of weeks from now, on Monday, September 28th. Now, this event is presented with the Choose Health Life Initiative. 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All right, lots more great music still to come. We'll kick off a long set in a moment with Lonnie Liston-Smith on Jazz 91.9, streaming everywhere at WCLK.com.
1: Atlanta is a city where dreams come true. A city with major businesses run by power brokers that affect you. 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You don't want to miss this chance to hear from the leaders shaping Atlanta and what it means for you. That's the Leadership Exchange, a new feature each second Thursday at 6 p.m. from Jazz 91.9. W.

0: Jazz 91.9 WCLK, Atlanta's Jazz Station. That's Brian Culbertson featuring the vocals of Noel Gordon. It's called You're My Music. You're listening to Serenade to the City with me, Rick Joyner. And just before Brian, we heard Mesa with her version of The Lady in My Life. Man, Mesa just can't miss. You're listening to Serenade to the City. I'm your host. My name is Rick Joyner. Don't forget to follow us on Instagram. You can find us by searching WCLK 91.9.
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Jazz 91.9 WCLK, Atlanta's jazz station. That's Cindy Bradley. It's called Strollin'. Before that, Hank Ballal gave us Astronomical. Felicia Ray was also in the set with Take Your Time. And Justin Lee Schultz started off the top of the hour with Groove Kid. You're listening to Serenade to the City. I'm your host. My name is Rick Joyner, giving you the best music and more of it back to back. Here's Taryn Sunchild featuring Pamela Williams. It's called She's in Her Bag. Yes, she is. On Jazz 91.9, streaming everywhere at WCLK.com.

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Jazz 91.9 WCLK, Atlanta's Jazz Station. That is Tim Hudson featuring Walter Chancellor. It's called Wednesday. Before that, the TNR Collective gave us Go Getter. The Braxton Brothers were also in the set with Whenever I See You. And Steve Cole gave us Knockout. A family, that's going to do it for this Tuesday night edition of Serenade to the City. My name is Rick Joyner. Grateful for another opportunity to be here and play this music for you. Thank you so much for coming along for the ride. And remember, Monday through Friday, starting at 10 p.m. on the East Coast, 7 p.m. out West, by all means, join me whenever you can. And I look forward to seeing you this Saturday at the Veal, Fayetteville Amphitheater, for our big gospel fest. I'm going to be the DJ on stage, and you know we're going to have some fun. Well, let me leave you with this one right now from Combo. It's called Bussin' on Jazz 91.9, streaming everywhere at WCLK.com.

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1: This is Jazz Night in America. I'm Christian McBride. This is a story about Hartford, Connecticut. A relatively small city smack dab in between New York and Boston that is dubbed the insurance capital of the world. But when it comes to jazz, the city is shockingly hip. Right up there with the likes of Philadelphia, Houston, and New Orleans, Hartford has become a hotbed of talent and a destination for young musicians looking to learn the craft for over 50 years. It boasts the longest-running free jazz concert series, Paul Brown's Monday Night Jazz. Hartford is happening. The story of jazz in the area, though, can't be told without the introduction of the man who made the city what it is today, Jackie McLean. Jackie McLean, also known as J-Mac, was one of the most fierce and swinging alto saxophonists in the history of jazz. Born and raised in Harlem, Jackie was surrounded by the music, from his family, his neighborhood peers like Sonny Rollins, and the local legends he learned from, Bud Powell, Thelonious Monk, and Charlie Parker. But what got him known was his alto saxophone sound. Oh man, that undeniable J-Mac sound.
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1: That's Jackie McLean.
5: I tried to sound like Lester Young and Dexter Gordon, and so, but when I heard Bird, I felt more like playing. He inspired me to keep playing the alto saxophone.
1: After Charlie Parker passed away in 1955, Jackie carried the alto torch into the forefront of the hard bop movement. At just 20 years old, he played on Miles Davis's debut solo record. He was playing with Charles Mingus, Hank Mobley, Art Blakey, and the Jazz Messengers. And from 1955 to 1965, Jackie recorded 28 records as a leader. Whew. That is one preposterously prolific cat. This hour, we're going to hear stories from family, friends, colleagues, and students of J-Mac, all which color the story of Hartford, Connecticut. But first, some music. We're going to kick things off with the tune Jackie McLean would often begin his live sets with. And according to his bassist, Nat Reeves, it was pretty ferocious.
4: We would start off with that edge, that energy at the first song. He said that they should probably pass off some asbestos suits to the front row because the band has so much fire and power that we don't want anybody to get hurt.
1: Look out now. This is Jackie McLean and the Jackie Mac Attack live from 1991 with Minor March.

0: Minor March from alto saxophonist Jackie McLean and the Jackie Mac Attack Band live in 1991. Featuring Hotep Idris Geleda on piano, Nat Reeves on bass, and Carl Allen on drums. If you were a performing musician in New York City between 1940 and 1967, in order to play live at clubs, you were required to hold a cabaret identification card issued by the NYPD. Cabaret cards were incredibly controversial. The police would often revoke artists' cabaret cards without hesitation for minor offenses or drug charges. I recommend you check out Jazz Knight's video short on the subject. Even though musicians could record albums without a cabaret card, the loss of cards took out a major source of income and made life difficult. Many well-known musicians lost their cards at one point. Charlie Parker, Billie Holiday, Thelonious Monk, and Jackie McLean.
1: When I lost my cabaret card, it was very difficult for me. I couldn't work because I couldn't play in any clubs under my name. There were a few times that I used an alias when I worked with Mingus and a couple other jobs. Mm-hmm. I used the name John Linwood. But this sort of put me on another course.
0: That other course was the road of teaching and mentorship. At first, in his home of New York City in the 60s, Jackie ran a drum and bugle corps in the Robert Kennedy-founded program Mobilization for Youth, gave private saxophone lessons, and worked on arts programs with children in Harlem through How You Act. Here's a little bit of 116th and Lenox, named after a well-known intersection in Harlem.

Jackie McLean on the alto saxophone with 116th and Lennox from his 1961 record Swing, Swang, Swingin', featuring Walter Bishop Jr. on piano, Jimmy Garrison on bass, and Art Taylor on drums. At a performance in New York, Jackie was approached by a group of college students hoping to convince him to come up to their school to teach a course on African American music. After a meeting at the school, McLean started teaching one day a week, and then two, and then three, at the University of Hartford. When Jazz Night in America returns, Jackie McLean makes his way to Hartford, Connecticut to start something special. I'm Christian McBride.

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3: Welcome back to Jazz Night in America. I'm Christian McBride. In the late 1960s, alto saxophonist and educator Jackie McLean began making his way to the University of Hartford in Connecticut to teach classes on culture, history, and music. This led to him founding the African American Music Department at the university's Hart School of Music. The department had humble beginnings, with early classes being taught in a trailer on a campus field. The program, at Jackie's place in Hartford, became a little more permanent when he moved his family up to Connecticut.
4: I'm Dolly McLean. I'm the wife of Jackie McLean.
3: The move to Hartford was not exactly easy for Dolly.
4: I was born in New York, went to school there, raised there. I didn't know anything about any place else. I did not want to leave New York. I was devastated.
3: Dolly took a job at the city's art museum, the Wadsworth Athenaeum, as a community liaison.
4: I said community liaison. I didn't know what to do. I began to just move out and begin to meet with various people in many of the nonprofit organizations. Of course, there were no arts here or anything. At the Athenaeum, there was not one slide even of the work of an African-American artist.
3: It should be mentioned that Hartford has historically been one of the most economically and racially segregated cities in the country. And at the time of the McLeans' arrival, there were very few opportunities for children and people of color in the city, especially in North Hartford. Jackie and Dolly wanted to change that.
4: Jackie had met some of the local musicians here. They began doing Monday night workshops wherever they could find space. Jackie would actually go to people's homes and get the kids and bring them to those sessions so that he could expose them to the music.
3: This would lead to the McLeans founding the Artist Collective, a community organization dedicated to empowering local children through arts and culture programs, celebrating the contributions of the African diaspora. A continuation on the route Jackie found himself on in New York City.
4: We had a lot of young people who came through, a lot of the boys, and Jackie was extremely concerned. It's why the collective exists. He saw many of the same problems in North Hartford that he knew about in Harlem and New York, and that's why the collective existed.
3: Jackie McLean.
5: I feel fortunate about it, and it's enabled me to try and eliminate and prevent and help young people to stay away from bad street things like drugs and help motivate young people into the arts. We teach drama, music, visual arts, and dance to inner city people.
4: A great deal of what we did at the Collective was cultural and historically African-American culture. That was what Jackie felt our youngsters needed. They needed to understand who they were beyond slavery.
3: Dolly McLean served as the executive director of the Artist Collective for decades, helping generations of children from the area. She retired in 2018. And despite being a New Yorker by birth, Dolly reflects fondly on the years she has spent in Hartford.
4: Well, it's his home. Now this is home. I don't think I've been to New York for about 5 years. I don't miss it anymore. This became home.
3: From the 1961 record Jackie's Bag, here's a number he dedicated to his wife, Dolly. This is A Ballad for Dolly.

0: That was A Ballad for Dahl. With Jackie McLean on alto saxophone, Blue Mitchell on trumpet, Tina Brooks on tenor saxophone, Kenny Drew on piano, Paul Chambers on bass, and Art Taylor on drums. A lot of students went through the Artist Collective. Many of them have gone on to do great things in the music world, and a few stand out to Dolly.
1: I think of Jimmy Green, of course, immediately.
0: Jimmy Green is one of the premier tenor saxophonists of his generation. He's toured and recorded with the likes of Harry Connick Jr., Horace Silver, and Chick Corea. And as a band leader, he's released a slew of highly lauded records. Jimmy started out, though, as an eager high schooler in Bloomfield, Connecticut. He recalls the first time he met Jackie McLean.
2: Pulling up outside of the building, a lot of the windows were open. That sound that I heard kind of cascading out the windows, Jackie McLean's sound, it was something I'll never forget. He developed this system of exercises that increase the breadth and kind of the resonance of your sound. And I did it every day from the time I was 15, you know, and I still do it.
0: Jackie took Jimmy under his wing and prescribed him ways to build his skills as a musician.
2: He would give me a project, projects that he wouldn't expect to hear from me for months and months, you know. But I would call him the next week and say, Mr. McLean, I got it done. Like, what's next, you know? So he could see how hungry I was and how much I really wanted to play his music and wanted to develop.
0: Let's check out one of Jimmy's compositions based on a chord progression that Jimmy learned directly from Jackie. This is Big Guy.

0: Big Guy, with Jimmy Green on tenor saxophone, Kevin Hayes on keyboards, Ben Williams on bass, and Otis Brown III on drums. From Jimmy Green's 2017 album, Flowers, Beautiful Life, Volume 2. If you can play music, it doesn't necessarily mean you can teach. It's a skill that needs to be honed, just like shedding on your instrument. When Jackie McLean started teaching in Hartford, there weren't many academic or community institutions that taught jazz. It was learned on the bandstand, in the community. And that's what made Jackie's teaching style special.
1: It took me a while to really get perspective on what his teaching style was and why it was so effective and why I think it should be followed more closely, I guess, in academia. It's that the way he taught was very close to the way he learned.
0: Saxophonist and educator Jimmy Green.
1: If you think about where the music we call jazz or African-American music comes from, it's taught by doing, by being around a master musician with your instrument, hearing them play, playing back what they play, getting corrected by that master musician, participating in playing with that master musician in an apprenticeship type relationship.
2: I know how he plays. I'm just kidding. I know how Dee plays because I've been listening to you play for a few years. I know how David plays. I'm beginning to learn how some of you other guys play better. But learn to change. You take this opportunity to Paul help you build that repertoire so you can learn how to do it.
3: Fiddle with a book, fiddle with a book. Ba, ba. The wrong
4: you
3: way.
4: Have play?
3: No. In the beginning you played it right, then the last two times you played fiddle with a book, fiddle with a book, fair, fair.
0: After Jimmy graduated from high school, he made his way to the University of Hartford to continue his studies with Jackie McLean. To him, Jackie was much more than a teacher.
1: He was very interested in passing on a legacy. He was invested in being a mentor to you, you know, and it extended way past the teacher-student dynamic. He was interested in me as a man, you know, as a young man who was growing, and he always warned me of a lot of pitfalls, you know, that could happen. He was very interested in my academics apart from the classes or lessons I had with him. When someone invests in you like that, you know, when someone believes in you in that kind of way, it makes you want to do the same.
0: Jimmy is now a professor of music and co-coordinator of jazz studies at Western Connecticut State University, about an hour west of Hartford. Passing it on. Here's a little bit of Jimmy Green with a song he wrote in honor of his mentor. This is Mr. McLean.

0: That was Jimmy Green with Mr. McLean. Darren Barrett on trumpet, Steve Davis on trombone, Aaron Goldberg on piano, Khalil Bell on percussion, Dwayne Berno on bass, Eric McPherson on drums, and Jimmy Green himself on the tenor saxophone. After the break, we go to Hartford to see and hear how Jackie McLean's influence changed the artistic fabric of the city and beyond. This is Jazz Night in America. I'm Christian McBride.
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0: You're listening to Jazz Night in America. I'm Christian McBride. Jackie McLean died in 2006. Nearly two decades later, his presence still resonates in Hartford. In the north end of the city, there's a large mural of Jackie playing his horn. And nearby, you'll find a street named after him, Jackie McLean Way, where his community nonprofit, the Artist Collective, stands. The program he founded at the university is now named the Jackie McLean Institute of Jazz. Local public school music programs, festivals, clubs are all at a level never seen before in the state. But his presence is most felt through the legions of musicians who studied under him or passed through his programs in the city. Some born and raised in the area, some making their way to Hartford for college.
2: We can boast such a wonderful list of alums that are out there recording, touring, playing, living in New York, living all over the world and playing.
0: That's trombonist and former student of Jackie McLean, Steve Davis, who taught at the University of Hartford for years. He's not lying when he talks about the deep list of alums, musicians like bassist Desron Douglas, tenor saxophonist Wayne Escoffrey, harpist Brandy Younger, drummer Cindy Blackman Santana, Eric McPherson, and Jonathan Barber.
3: Hi, I'm Jonathan Barber, musician, and I'm from Hartford, Connecticut.
0: Jonathan is one of the most dynamic young drummers on the scene. As a band leader, and as an in-demand sideman for the likes of Pat Metheny, Nicholas Payton, and his former teacher Steve Davis, he also went through both the Artist Collective and the University of Hartford.
3: It was kind of like a rite of passage. You went to the Artist Collective, and then you went to the University of Hartford.
0: Jonathan was in the first generation of students to enter those programs without the master present.
3: The month that I auditioned was the same month that Mr. McLean passed away. I remember a heaviness in that building, but it was also such a fire on everyone that was working there to kind of push his legacy and kind of get to work and really try to take the community to another level and, you know, pass along what Jack McLean has instilled in them.
0: Carrying on the legacy. That's a huge component of being a part of this community. It became the key theme of Jonathan's 2020 album, Legacy Holder. Let's hear a tune about his pride for his home city. This is Son of Hartford.

0: That was drummer Jonathan Barber and his group Vision Ahead with Son of Hartford. The group includes Godwin Louis on alto saxophone, Andrew Renfro on guitar, Tabor Gable on keyboards, and Matt Dwanzik on bass. After going to the Artist Collective and the University of Hartford, Jonathan Barber spent years on the New York City scene building his chops. He recently made the decision to come back home.
1: I felt it was necessary for me to give back and teach. You know, I consider myself young still, but I kind of done a lot and interacted with a lot of great musicians who are here and also who are not here. So I thought it was important to be this big brother to my younger brothers and sisters playing this music. And, you know, not for nothing, I think it's also kind of following the footsteps of Jackie McLean as far as coming to Hartford and establishing something that people can benefit from and grow.
0: Jonathan is now an instructor at the University of Connecticut and has settled once again in Hartford. The Hartford that is no longer the stopover between New York and Boston. It's a city that's as soulful as its adopted son. It's McLean scene.
1: Hartford is just a nurturing place. I think it's a place all about exploring and really celebrating each other and celebrating the art and taking pride in their culture. I'm so proud to be a part of the Hartford community.
0: Steve Davis.
2: Jackie McLean made Hartford a destination.
0: Dolly McLean.
3: It's a destination and it's a small jazz mecca. It's warming and it's very gratifying.
0: We're going to take you home with another one from the professor. Jackie McLean with McLean Scene.

0: Jazz Night in America is a production of WBGO Studios and NPR Music. This episode was written and produced by Trevor Smith. Special thanks to Melanie McLean, Ken Levis, Katie Simon, Alex Arif, Uni Mojica, Renee McLean, Glenn Smith, and Alda Smith. Saraya Muhammad is the executive producer of NPR Music. I'm Christian McBride.
1: 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And the estate of Joan B. Kroc, whose request serves as an enduring investment in the future of public radio and seeks to help NPR produce programming that meets the highest standard of public service in journalism and cultural expression. 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

0: Oh, yeah. Jazz 91.9 WCLK. Good Wednesday morning to you. Thanks for being where you are. Hey, follow me via Twitter at Rodney E. Evans on this Wednesday morning. Playing the very best in gospel music for your listening pleasure. Good morning.
1: 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I encourage you to be mindful of your words. 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

ready for an unforgettable night of praise as WCLK Gospel Fest celebrates 41 years of Joy in the Morning with Rodney Evans. Joining the celebration will be the legendary Dottie Peoples, the soaring vocals of Melvin Crispell III, the incomparable Maurette Brown Clark, the dynamic David Walker in High Praise, and renowned pastor E. Dewey Smith Jr. The WCLK Gospel Fest is a celebration of faith, music, and community you don't want to miss. And it's hosted by Rodney Evans. One stage, one spirit, one incredible night of gospel at the Fayetteville Amphitheater. 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

Wood, Tilson Road, Mason Avenue, remember that one? Through every day, or all the way. You don't hear this on the radio. 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

0: Oh, yeah. Jazz 91.9 WCLK. Good Wednesday morning to you. Thanks for being where you are. Hey, follow me via Twitter at Rodney E. Evans on this Wednesday morning. Playing the very best in gospel music for your listening pleasure. Good morning.
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0: to look at somebody and say, I done searched all over. 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
1: I got to put this declaration in the room. And we leaving. I've got to put this declaration in the room because I don't want you leaving here doubting what God's saying. I want you to know if he said it has got to happen. I want you to sing this.

0: WCOK invites you to join us on Saturday, September 19th at the Ville Amphitheater in Fayetteville to celebrate yours truly, Rodney Evans, for 41 years of bringing joy in the morning. Taking the stage will be Dottie Peoples, Melvin Chris Spell, David Walker in High Praise, Marette Brown Clark, and kicking it off will be Dr. E. Dewey Smith Jr. It's the WCOK Gospel Fest, celebrating yours truly, Rodney Evans, at the Fayetteville Amphitheater, located at 301 Lafayette Avenue. Doors open at 4 p.m. The show begins at 5 p.m. Ticket information is available at theville.freshtix.com or at wcok.com.
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The clock on the wall says my time is up, but listen, thanks very much for allowing me to share with you. Don't take your listening for granted. You continue to pray for me. I'll do the same for you. Till next time, go on your way with peace, love, joy in your heart. Hold your head up high. Don't worry about it, for things are going to work out. They're going to work out all right, for weeping may endure for a night, but joy will come in the morning time. Hey, till next time, take care of yourself. Be blessed. I'm Rodney Evans. Peace.

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Desiderata. Go placidly amidst the noise and the haste, and remember what peace there may be in silence. As far as possible, without surrender, be on good terms with all persons. Speak your truth quietly and clearly, and listen to others, even to the dull and the ignorant. They too have their story. Avoid loud and aggressive persons. They are vexatious to the spirit. If you compare yourself with others, you may become vain or bitter. For always there will be a greater and lesser persons than yourself. Enjoy your achievements as well as your plans. Keep interested in your own career, however humble. It is a real possession in the changing fortunes of time. Exercise caution in your business affairs, for the world is full of trickery. But let this not blind you to what virtue

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0: and whatever your labors and aspirations in the noisy confusion of life. 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

Jazz 91.9. Hey, happy hump day. It's Wednesday. We're doing our thing this morning. Let's get it going. It's yours truly, Morris, in your morning. Here's Chris Stanring now. And

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0: Jazz 91.9, Jesse J there. Hey, how you doing? All right, well, it's a hump day Wednesday, and of course, this is where we do our famous quotes and mantras. Get them in. Morse Baxter _ on the gram and on Facebook. All right, on the way, Jonathan Butler.
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Jazz 91.9, Jonathan Butler with the classic Lies. How we doing? It's a beautiful hump day. Thanks so much for checking in with yours truly, Morrison, your morning. It's going to be another great day to have a great day, right? All right, well, here's Patrice. And feel good.

Jazz 91.9, Lawson Rollins. He has that nice gypsy sound with the guitar. That's titled Sunset Glow. Well, we're glowing this morning because we made the cut. And when you glow, you gotta smile. It's Mesa.

0: Jazz 91.9, Nicholas Payton there, and Butcher Brown. Hey, good morning. Welcome to your hump day. 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If you need more information, just log on to mvp.sos.ga.gov. 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

Jazz 91.9, good morning. How you doing? It's a beautiful hump day, and it's also Wisdom Wednesday as well. Thank you with your quotes and mantras. Jessica checked in and said her favorite quote is, be where your feet are. All right, folks, it's time now to check in with Fonda. She's got to look at the roadways. What's going on?

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This is Tony Hightower, and you are listening to Morris in the Morning on Jazz 91.9 WCLK, Atlanta's Jazz Station.

0: Jazz 91.9. Music there from Steve Oliver and his title Dancing in the Sand. Hey, well, we're dancing this morning because we made it. Another day? Wow. 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
4: ¶¶

Jazz 91.9, good morning. That's a spirit dance, Keiko Matsui, featuring the vocals of Gretchen Parlato. Hey, it's a beautiful Wednesday. We're together. All right, well, keep it coming with your quotes and mantras, all right? Morris Baxter _ on the gram and on Facebook. It's time now to head to the newsroom. Fonda Smith is here with your headlines. What's going on?

Jazz 91.9. Good morning. That's music there from none other than Miss Kayla Waters. And, of course, those two big, powerful words with I am. Hey, it's time now for your motivation. And today's motivation is titled Affirmative Action. An affirmation is a positive thought that you repeat to yourself. Using affirmations allows you to implant quality thoughts into your subconscious so that you can feel and perform better. Let's assume that you have a splitting headache. Here's your opportunity to combine the power of words with the power of thought. You begin to repeat to yourself, "My head feels wonderful," or "My head is relaxed and at ease." As you engage in self-talk, no doubt a little voice in the back of your mind will say, "You know you're lying. Your head feels lousy." However, if you continue with the positive affirmations, the thought that you are feeling better will take root in your subconscious. You will indeed start to feel better, and an hour later, you'll barely remember your headache. You can use affirmations in a variety of areas. For example, in your relationships, "People always treat me with love and respect. I treat all people with love and respect." For your mental attitude, "Every day and every way, I am getting better and better." For your prosperity, "I feel healthy, I feel good, and I feel prosperous." The possibilities are endless. If you choose to make affirmations a part of your life, you will find them to be a powerful tool. That's your motivation. Say to yourself today, "Today I will engage in positive self-talk that will draw me closer to my goals." And as always, your motivation, it's for you because it's way bigger than me. Grand Rising and Shining.

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0: Jazz 91.9, Ryan LaValette, and forever. Well, it's a beautiful hump day Wednesday, and of course, it's Wisdom Wednesday as well. I'm at Morris Baxter _ on the Gram and on Facebook. If you have your quotes and mantras, we can share it with the world, all right? Well, it's time now to check in with Fonda Smith. She's got a look at what's going on out there. What's happening, Fonda?
1: We're seeing volume on the east side of the city. First of all, the East Expressway slowing 20 westbound from before Panola Road to I-285. Those delays continue northbound all the way up past the Stone Mountain Freeway. Also heavy delays on the top end perimeter eastbound between I-75 and Peachtree Industrial Boulevard. I'm Fonda Smith with your WCLK traffic report.
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0: Jazz 91.9, the latest from Paul Taylor. It's called Sunlight. Hey, we've got a beautiful Hump Day Wednesday. It's a Wisdom Wednesday as well. Thank you to everybody checking in. Henry checked in with this quote this morning, and he said, the cost of procrastination is the life you could have lived. And Michael says, if you don't build your own dream, someone will hire you to build theirs. All right, it's a Hump Day Wisdom Wednesday. It's time now to check in with Fonda. She's got a look at what's going on the roadways.
1: Well, good news. All earlier crashes have been cleared. Right now, we're looking at our normal heavy delays downtown on the connector northbound and southbound, stretching from Langford Parkway northbound to the Brookwood split and southbound slowing from Brookwood to University. We're also seeing heavy delays on the west side, 285 northbound and southbound between I-75 and I-20. I'm Fonda Smith with your WCLK traffic report.

0: Jazz 91.9. Hey, good morning. That is a huge groove, and it's titled The Phoenix. Thank you for checking in this morning at Morris Baxter _ also on Facebook for your Wisdom Wednesday quotes. I appreciate you guys a lot. Hey, you know, don't forget, early voting is happening in less than 30 days. Make sure you are registered to vote by October 5th. If you need more information about voting or on the candidates, log on to mvp.sos.ga.gov. All right. And before you know it, the election time will be here. All right, on the way, we've got something classic from Candy Dolfer next and Grand Rising.
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3: Get ready for an unforgettable night of praise as WCLK Gospel Fest celebrates 41 years of joy in the morning with yours truly, Rodney Evans. Joining the celebration will be the legendary Dottie People, the soaring vocals of Melvin Chris Bell, and the incomparable Marette Brown Clark, David Walker and High Praise, and the renowned pastor E. Dewey Smith Jr. The WCLK Gospel Fest is a celebration of faith, music, and community you won't want to miss. 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

0: 101.9 Candy Dolfer and Lily Was Here. Well, we're here on this beautiful Wednesday. Thank you for checking in with yours truly, Morris, in your morning. Let's check in now with Fonda Smith. She's got your headlines.
1: Georgia ballots heading out this week. I'll have more on that story in a moment, Morris. But first, DeKalb County School Board appears to be sticking with its interim superintendent for the permanent position. The school board voted to name Norman Sauce as the sole finalist before making the selection official on October 5th. Sauce has served in the position since the firing of Devon Horton, who is facing federal charges for a kickback scheme in Illinois. Well, Georgia election ballots are starting to be sent out this week. The Secretary of State's office says overseas and military absentee ballots are the first ones to be mailed out. Voters still have until October 23rd to request an absentee ballot. The registration deadline comes up October 5th. Atlanta Public Schools is looking into reports of racism involving a high school marching band. The AJC reports members of the Maynard Jackson High marching band were subject to racist terms during last week's game against Jefferson High School, which is roughly 50 miles from Atlanta. The district's director of media relations says no students were harmed, but that there will be a thorough review of the matter. I'm Fonda Smith with your WCLK News Update. Now back over to you, Morris.

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91.9. Hey, that's good stuff. Brand new from Mark Adams. And Mark was the music director for the late, great Roy Ayers. All right, it's time now for your motivation. And today's motivation is titled Affirmative Action. An affirmation is a positive thought that you repeat to yourself. Using affirmations allows you to implant quality thoughts into your subconscious so that you feel and perform better. Let's assume that you have a splitting headache. Here's your opportunity to combine the power of words with the power of thought. You begin to repeat to yourself, "My head feels wonderful," or "My head is relaxed and at ease." As you engage in self-talk, no doubt a little voice in the back of your mind will say, "You know you're lying. Your head feels lousy." However, if you continue with the positive affirmations, the thought that you are feeling better will take root in your subconscious. You will indeed start to feel better, and an hour later, you'll barely remember your headache. You can use affirmations in a variety of areas. For example, in your relationships, "People treat me with love and respect. I treat all people with love and respect." For your mental attitude, "Every day is in every way, I'm getting better and better." For your prosperity, "I feel healthy, I feel good, and I feel prosperous." The possibilities are endless. If you choose to make affirmations a part of your life, you will find them to be a powerful tool. That's your motivation. Say to yourself today, "Today, I will..."

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0: Jazz 91.9. That's Nicholas Cole and Shine. That's right. Shine like the diamond that you are, you beautiful people. All right. Hey, let's check in with Fonda. Let's see if you guys are shining on the roadways this morning. What's going on?
1: Authorities have cleared the crash connector northbound just before the Brookwood split, but heavy delays remain in the area. Stall off to the side, 85 southbound just before the perimeter, and traffic still pretty heavy on the top end eastbound and westbound from Spaghetti Junction to Roswell Road. I'm Fonda Smith with your WCLK traffic report.
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Jazz 91.9. That's Marcus Johnson, the Summertime Flow. Hey, welcome to your hump day, Wisdom Wednesday. Everybody's checking in. Rashida checked in with her quote, and it's real simple. She said, bad days are a part of a good life, too. I like it. And here's one from William. He says, only

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0: Jazz 91.9, the latest from Jazz Funk Soul Simpatico. Hey, good morning. 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Hey, it's a beautiful Wednesday. I've got more great jazz on the way next.
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Jazz 91.9, one of Norman Brown's biggest songs, Just Between Us. Hey, welcome to this wonderful Wisdom Wednesday. Oh, yeah, we're doing good, right? You better believe it. And did you give yourself a hug yet? Okay, well, it's time. All right, well, coming up on the 45, I've got your final motivation. Here's Randy.

Morning Jazz with Morris Baxter. Motivation, inspiration, and encouragement. Jazz 91.9 WCLK, Atlanta's Jazz Station.

Jazz 91.9, Gary Bartz with some strong words for that song. It's titled Keep Going On. All right, can you do that? All right, well, we're going to keep doing it here at Jazz 91.9. I've got your final motivation, and today's motivation is titled Affirmative Action. An affirmation is a positive thought that you repeat to yourself. Using affirmations allows you to implant quality thoughts into your subconscious so that you can feel and perform better. Let's assume that you have a splitting headache. Here's your opportunity to combine the power of words with the power of thought. You begin to repeat to yourself, "My head feels wonderful," or "My head is relaxed and at ease." As you engage in self-talk, no doubt a little voice in the back of your mind will say, "You know you're lying. Your head feels lousy." However, if you continue with the positive affirmations, the thought that you are feeling better will take root in your subconscious. You will indeed start to feel better, and an hour later, you'll barely remember your headache. You can use affirmations in a variety of areas. For example, in your relationships. "People always treat me with love and respect. I treat all people with love and respect." For your mental attitude. "Every day, in every way, I'm getting better and better." For your prosperity, "I feel healthy, I feel good, and I feel prosperous." The possibilities are endless. If you choose to make affirmations a part of your life, you will find them to be a powerful tool. That's your motivation. Say to yourself today, "Today, I will engage in positive self-talk that will draw me closer to my goals." And as always, your motivation, it's for you because it's way bigger than me. Good morning.

0: out of Tampa, Florida. That's Nathan Mitchell. That's his latest. And it's titled Power of Love. Hey, good morning. Thank you for waking up and turning me on. That's going to wrap for me. But guess what? Coming up next is Midday Jazz with Reva, followed by Jamal Ahmed, Deb Moore, and Rick Joyner. And as always, in parting, worry about nothing. Pray about anything. Most importantly, thank the Creator for everything. And please become an energy vampire slayer today, because hurt people, but blessed people, they always bless people. Talk to them, Cupcake.
1: To all my constituents, have an awesome day.
0: Why not? We'll see you. Peace and a bye-bye.
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0: Currently 79 degrees in Atlanta. High temperatures for today, about 88. And lows for this evening, a cool 62 degrees. And it's a cloudy day. Looks like rain, but we shall see. 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I'm Reva Blue with Midday Jazz. 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

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And yes, I have work to do on this Wednesday hump day. And good morning and welcome to our program. It's Midday Jazz here from the campus of Clark Atlanta University and streaming worldwide at WCLK.com. So that was Fat Burger, also from Ramsey Lewis and Nancy Wilson, the two of us. Jamar Jones and Don't Disturb This Groove. Boney James and Butter started the set off for this Wednesday, September 16th, 2026. It is

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0: Atlanta's Jazz Station is 91.9 FM WCLK. That's music coming from Callaway. And the time is 10:50. I am Reva Blue with Midday Jazz here from the campus of Clark Atlanta University. Jarrett Lawson and all that surrounds. And Jeff Ryan gave a speakeasy. Nubia Garcia set it free. And from Tim Hudson, looking at her. And here on 91.9, we're bringing you the very best in jazz right here on member-supported radio, 91.9. Thank you all for tuning in. There's more music coming up. We're going to hear from Byron Miller with Secrets of Love and Art Porter. And it's been a while right here on 91.9 FM WCLK.
1: WCLK invites you to join us on Saturday, September 19th at the Ville Amphitheater in Fayetteville to celebrate yours truly, Rodney Evans, for 41 years of bringing joy in the morning. Taking the stage will be Dottie Peoples, Melvin Chris Spell, David Walker in High Praise, Marette Brown Clark, and kicking it off will be Dr. E. Dewey Smith Jr. It's the WCLK Gospel Fest, celebrating yours truly, Rodney Evans, at the Fayetteville Amphitheater, located at 301 Lafayette Avenue. 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

0: 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I'm Reva Blue with Midday Jazz. Esperanza Spalding and I Can't Help It. Hubert Eves gave us She Said Yes, and Donald Byrd gave us Flight Time right here on 91.9 FM WCLK, Atlanta's Jazz Station. 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

0: Atlanta's jazz station, 91.9, Reagan Whiteside playing the flute and along with Byron Miller on the recording. And anytime, any place, and the time is 11:50. I'm your host, Reva Blue, with Midday Jazz until 2 o'clock this afternoon. Kirk Whalum and, well, all right. Here at 91.9, Neil Larson gave us a sudden samba and the sound of saxophonist Jimmy Green and Speak Low. 91.9 brings you the very best in jazz. 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
2: 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The time is 12:23. I'm Reva Blue, your host for Midday Jazz. 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

0: Atlanta's Jazz Station is 91.9 FM WCLK. Home is where the hatred is. Brian Jackson. I guess listen inside the music, you just might hear something. Those words. Theo Croker gave us Up Frequency, Elon Trotman, Inner City Blues, and the voice of Roberta Flack. I'm the one. It is now 12:49. I'm Reva Blue. Midday Jazz is the program. Coming up at 2 o'clock, stay tuned for The Soul of Jazz with Jamal Ahmed. And congratulations to Alan Chavis. He won a pair of tickets for the Black Violin Be Free Tour on Monday, October 19th at 7 p.m. at Atlanta Symphony Hall. Congratulations to you. Later on in our program, in a little while, I have some tickets to give away for Marion Meadows at the Perfect Note.
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Patty Austin and Love Is Gonna Get Ya. Also, BPM gave us Gridlock and flautist Kim Scott, Hide and Seek. All for you right here on Atlanta's Jazz Station, 91.9. Also, Isaiah T. in the set of music as well. And let's see.

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Marcus Miller with 7 T's and George Duke chilling. Well, I must give up the seat to Jamal Ahmed and the Soul of Jazz. Coming up right now on 91.9, Deb Moore has Jazz at Sundown at 7 p.m. Serenading the City. Rick Joyner is all for you right here on 91.9 FM WCLK. Thank you for tuning in and joining me, Reva Blue, for Midday Jazz here on 91.9. And I have a final pair of tickets to give away for you to enjoy the Julian Vaughn Follow Me Tour at the Perfect Note Atlanta. It's on Thursday, September 17th. That's tomorrow. And it's taking place at 8 p.m. And these tickets are made possible by Perfect Note Atlanta, located at 3000 Windy Hill Road. 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
2: 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Taking the stage will be Dottie Peoples, Melvin Crispell III, David Walker in High Praise, Maurette Brown Clark, and kicking it off will be Dr. E. Dewey Smith Jr. It's the WCLK Gospel Fest celebrating Rodney Evans at the Fayetteville Amphitheater, located at 301 Lafayette Avenue. Doors open at 4. 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

0: Jazz, 91.9 WCLK, Atlanta's Jazz Station. That's music coming from bassist Byron Miller, featuring the legendary Stevie Wonder on harmonica and Walter Beasley, and they call that one Real Love. Beautiful right there. And before that, we had Incognito in 1993, and Kenny Barron featuring Tariq McDowell, and their take on the classic Calypso. We got about 252 sounds coming from Shelia, also Cindy Bradley, and Vincent Ngala, all for you right here on WCLK.
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0: Jazz, 91.9 WCLK, Atlanta's Jazz Station, Jamal Ahmed, the soul of jazz. It's music coming from Kim Waters, calling that one Sacks You Up. I want you to give me a call right now at 404-880-WCLK. I have one pair of tickets for you to attend the Black Violin Be Free Tour happening on Monday, October the 19th at 7 p.m. at Atlanta Symphony Hall, located at 1280 Peachtree Street here in the ATL. And, of course, we're going to make sure that we get these tickets to you, and these tickets are made possible by the Atlanta Symphony Orchestra. So caller number three, hit me up at 404-880-WCLK if you want to check out Black Violin at Atlanta Symphony Hall on October the 17th, Monday, October the 17th, sorry, 19th, let me get my date straight, Monday, October the 19th at 7 p.m. at Atlanta Symphony Hall. More great music right after this.
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Jazz, 91.9 WCLK, Atlanta's Jazz Station. Jamal Ahmed, the soul of jazz. That's Ralph Johnson of Earth, Wind, and Fire, calling that one Co Swaggin'. And before that, Gil Scott-Heron with Brian Jackson, and Must Be Something That We Can Do. A powerful tune right there. I want you to give me a call right now. The number's 404-880-WCLK. I've got a pair of tickets for you to enjoy the Julian Vaughn Follow Me Tour happening at the Perfect Note Atlanta. This is happening this Thursday, tomorrow, September the 17th at 8 p.m. And these tickets are made possible by the Perfect Note Atlanta, located at 3000 Windy Hill Road in Marietta. Call in number three. Hit me up right now at 404-880-WCLK. If you want to check out the man Julian Vaughn doing his thing at the Perfect Note Atlanta tomorrow night at 8 p.m. Speaking of bassist Julian Vaughn, here is Afro Calypso on WCLK.

0: Atlanta's Jazz Station. Jamal Ahmed, the soul of jazz, that saxophonist Marion Meadows. And he calls that one Skydive. One of my favorites from the man, Mr. Freddie Hubbard. A nice version of that Freddie Hubbard classic. And you know what? I'm a big fan of Marion Meadows. And I know some of you are as well. And I want to give you a chance to actually win a pair of tickets to enjoy the man, Marion Meadows. He's going to be here at the Perfect Note Atlanta this Saturday, September the 19th at 10 p.m. These tickets, of course, are made possible by the Perfect Note Atlanta, located at 3000 Windy Hill Road in Marietta. So give me a call, 404-880-WCLK. 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Got tickets for you to check out the man, Marion Meadows, as they celebrate their 3-year anniversary here in the Metro Atlanta area. And that is no small feat for a jazz club. So big up to you. And of course, we want to put you on the guest list for this show. So caller number 4, hit me up. 404-880-WCLK. We've got more great jazz coming up right here on WCLK.
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0: Jazz, 91.9 WCLK, Atlanta's Jazz Station. That's Ralph Johnson featuring Gerald Clayton and Smooth and You. Music coming from Claudia Hayden and Jamar Jones. And then at 6 o'clock, we have Your Health Matters, and that's hosted by Brenda Waters. And, of course, all for you right here on Jazz 91.9 WCLK.
1: WCLK invites you to join us on Saturday, September 19th at the Ville Amphitheater in Fayetteville. 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Taking the stage will be Dottie Peoples, Melvin Chris Spell, David Walker in High Praise, Marette Brown Clark, and kicking it off will be Dr. E. Dewey Smith Jr. It's the WCLK Gospel Fest, celebrating yours truly, Rodney Evans, at the Fayetteville Amphitheater, located at 301 Lafayette Avenue. 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
3: Hello, everyone. So glad you decided to tune in to Your Health Matters, because it really does. We're on Jazz 91.9 WCLK Radio. 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This is Prostate Cancer Awareness Month, and tonight we are talking about Beyond Awareness, Taking Action Against Prostate Cancer. And with us, our guests are Dr. William Luke and Anthony Jackson. Our conversation will touch on prostate cancer, prevention, early detection, and resources in your community. Dr. William Luke is a urologic oncology fellow with the Department of Urology at Emory University School of Medicine. And Mr. Anthony Jackson is the program manager for the prostate screening program at Emory Healthcare. Mr. Jackson has spent the past decade working alongside underserved communities in the Southeast and connecting people with care. Now, Dr. William Luke got stuck in the operating room. He's a doctor, so those things happen. He'll be joining us a little bit later, so right now we're going to stick with you.
4: Hey, okay. Can't wait. Absolutely.
3: Okay. And don't forget that you can join in this conversation tonight by just calling 404-880-9255. That's Jazz 91.9. We are waiting for your calls and your conversation and your questions. Well, how are you, Mr. Jackson?
4: I'm doing well. How are you?
3: Okay, great. Okay, first question for you. I read in your bio that you grew up without health insurance, and that experience is now part of your work. Can you tell me how your personal story has shaped the way that you build trust with men and communities that you feel disconnect, that they feel maybe disconnected from the healthcare system?
4: Absolutely. Great question. I think for me growing up without health insurance, what we have to remember is that health screenings and health events and county events were how I got my shots, you know, mm-hmm. shots for school, right. physicals for school and things like that. So the one thing about it is those events, the people who worked them were reassuring. They made sure that we understood what was happening, what was going on and why they were there. So for me right now, the last decade has just been trying to bridge a gap that some may not know exist and others do, and ensuring that once we bridge it, we build connections, we build trust, and we build faith in the healthcare system where some may have lost it.
3: Great. Now, you said you've only been in Atlanta for 3 years.
4: Yeah, three years.
3: Okay, well, welcome to Atlanta. And you've been with this particular program for a year.
4: Yeah, a little over a year. Started in July of 2025, and the program itself launched September 2nd of 2025.
3: Okay. Well, what does Emory Healthcare Prostate Cancer Screening Program bring directly into the communities? And what can a man expect from the moment he arrives for screenings through receiving his results?
4: Absolutely. We're bringing a free service, and I want to reiterate that it is completely free. We don't need insurance. Awesome. Mm-hmm. We don't need a driver's license. We don't need any form of payment. So what we're doing is we're bringing the ability to get a PSA screening, which is a prostate-specific antigen screening. It's a blood test, not a glove test, is our key term there. You'll register with us. We'll enter you in the Epic to create you in an Epic profile with Emory. Once that happens, Miss Sally, who's our wonderful CMA, will draw your blood. After that, the point of care testing itself takes 45 minutes to an hour, give or take. And then after that, you'll either be resulted on site or we'll send it to the lab and result it there. So typically within 24 to 48 hours, you have your results in your MyChart. At that entity, what happens is that we have nurse navigators who will call you and say, hey, Mr. Anthony, you're elevated. Ask you a plethora of questions, some more intimate than others, but just trying to get a foundational understanding. And then at that point, help you navigate the space.
3: Now, do you find that a lot of the men are afraid of the next step if they hear your levels are elevated? Do they even understand what that means sometimes?
4: I think what's happened is that we hear it from a perspective of our grandparents. And the number one thing men was they connected to the dysfunction, the ED dysfunction that it can cause. And I think when men understand that they'd rather live without knowing, they don't understand the risk that actually comes with it. Ignoring signs, ignoring symptoms, and just specifically just not, you know, like if I don't ask, nothing is wrong. And that's just the wrong mentality.
3: Right, it's the wrong mentality.
4: Absolutely.
3: For sure. Wow. Now, your program has screened more than 2,500 men. What have you learned about the barriers that keep men from screenings? And tell me about the outreach approach that you use to bring them in so you can help them.
4: Yeah, absolutely. Barriers, I mean, I think number one is healthcare is really expensive in 2026. So we have to understand that in a world where it's a lot more men, women, children, just people in general are either uninsured or underinsured, that we have to create an environment where we provide a service. Our outreach at first was completely word of mouth. The first 2 months I was here, I probably called every organization from the NAACP chapters to 100 Black Men of America to the Atlanta Beltline to the YMCAs, and we were able to form amazing relationships with some of those partners. But now we use a platform where we're now kicking in with social media. It's strong. Everybody's on social media. My grandparents are on social media. Your grandparents are probably on social media.
3: Yes.
4: So in that moment, you know, that's what we're using now in that moment.
3: Okay. So this is really working out for you. So you are reaching a lot of people before. And guess who's here? Dr. Luke. Welcome. Dr. Luke. Welcome.
5: Hello. Thank you so much for having me.
3: Oh, today. Great. Thank you so much for coming. I know you were busy. You were in the operating room. So thank you so much for coming. First question for you. Prostate cancer is often called a silent disease because it may not cause symptoms early. What do you want men to understand about their risk, even if they feel healthy?
6: Yeah. So the big challenge with prostate cancer is that it often does not cause any symptoms, which is why we think screening is such an important tool, especially when we have things that are fairly non-invasive that we can do in order to help people understand their risk of prostate cancer. Even if you're not necessarily having trouble peeing, the biggest risk factors are going to be, one, your age. So as you get older, you definitely increased risk. So that's why we say 40 and above, depending on your risk factors, as well as race, an important thing. Black men are at particular risk for prostate cancer, and we really want to make sure that there's appropriate screening to make sure that they can, or that we can all get the best healthcare that we need.
3: Why does it seem to strike black men more often?
6: Yeah, so we think that there's a lot of genetic components that haven't been properly identified yet. It's really multifactorial. And as we go further, we're identifying a lot more hormone-associated things like that have previously been affiliated with breast cancer as well. But it's a really evolving field. There are some other components, socioeconomic as well, where there may be some factors where black men don't feel as comfortable coming into the doctor's office for historical reasons and for good reason in the past as well. But as we've moved forward with you know what we believe is ethical practices in healthcare, we think that we've done a much better job at offering equitable care to everyone. So the biggest thing really is genetics, and family history plays such a big role in prostate cancer.
3: Yeah. All right. We're waiting for your calls. Come on, join this conversation. Give us a call at 404-880-9255. That's Jazz 91.9 WCLK. We want to hear what questions you have tonight. Dr. Luke, again, when should men begin talking with a healthcare provider about prostate cancer screening? Mm-hmm. And how should race, age, I think you mentioned that a little bit ago, race, age, family history, inherited risk shape that conversation?
6: Totally. So we say in general, we say, I mentioned start screening for prostate cancer at the age of 45. And based on usually lab work and a discussion with their practitioner or their physician, decide how often afterwards that screening should be continued. For men that are either black or have a first degree relative, so that's someone who's either your father, mm-hmm. son, a brother, they should start at 40. So it's either 40 or 45, but it's pretty early on if you think about it. You know, you're still a young man really all the way through, but at the same time, that's when the risk starts rising. And it's still fairly low in that age range, but I think that the degree of harm from a PSA test is pretty low.
4: Yeah, for sure.
3: Mr. Jackson, you're shaking your head. So those screenings only work if the person getting the screening works too. So how are you encouraging people to follow through, if you will?
4: I think that comes with a lot of convincing. the way we address the bus, we function. There's three men, two young ladies on the bus. So us gentlemen, we stand outside and we kind of take the grunt of it, right? Because you'll get the excuses of, oh, I'm fine, or, you know, I feel good, and things like that. And it's just like, you know, you start to break down statistics, you start to break down information, you start to allow them in and make them feel comfortable. And you kind of pat them on the back a little bit and you kind of lead them to the promised land, which is that PSA screening. And then after that, they walk off that bus and they're just like, oh, it's not as bad as I thought. Oh. And that's typically what they think. They think, oh, my God, I got to give up. Something's going to happen. And it's just like, no, this is the first step to your road of healthy living.
3: All right, great. Dr. Luke, explain the PSA blood test in everyday language, in layman terms. What can affect the result? And what does an elevated PSA level mean? And does it necessarily mean, like, the man has cancer?
6: For sure. So PSA stands for prostate-specific antigen, and every man that has a prostate will have some amount of PSA in their blood. That's expected. It makes PSA. The biggest difference is prostate cancer is leaky, and that means that it leaks more of that PSA into the blood than would otherwise be there. And now that's not a perfect test, and there are lots mm-hmm. of other things that can cause the PSA to go up. We know that as men get older, their prostates grow in general, and a bigger prostate is also going to mean a bigger PSA.
3: Okay.
6: So that's something that we also take into account, prostate size. If you're having if you have chronic prostate infection, inflammation, that can cause it to go up. So it really isn't just a one test means you definitely do or don't have prostate cancer, but it tells us a lot about what your risk is going to be and if we should pursue other next steps like MRIs or biopsies or things like that. So a high PSA doesn't mean you have prostate cancer, definitely not a death sentence in itself, but it means that we should be maybe more careful or check another PSA after some time has passed. So it's a helpful test, definitely not perfect, but it's along those lines of things.
3: What's a normal PSA? What's a high PSA?
6: Yeah, that's a fantastic question. and it does depend on your age to some degree. Okay. I'd say as a general rule of thumb, below 4, but it really does depend on your age. And this is why, you know, there's a physician that's going to be there helping you interpret this test along the way.
3: Okay, great. Mr. Jackson, can you walk us through how the mobile health unit works logistically? From planning a screening day to bringing care directly into the neighborhood?
4: Absolutely. We get a request typically that comes through our website, or we could meet somebody in the community and have a direct contact with them. They'll call, text, email. Once we do that, once the unit pulls on site, it's more of like an RV. I know when people think bus, they're just like, oh, but it's a 40-foot vehicle that's fully equipped. There's an exam room. Oh. There's a bathroom. There's a lab. We have chairs for you to, you know, when it's really hot, because I'm from Texas, but this Georgia heat is competing with Texas.
3: It's tough.
4: Really tough. So
3: yes.
4: it's air conditioned and we have heat. So, you know, when it's really hot, bring you on the unit. You can register. We have a front desk where we can, you know, register you in person. If you have questions, need help, we can do that as well. We have our own, you know, internet service. But once we get there, we'll set up a table outside. We typically like to be where the patients are, which is walking by or in the community walking around. We'll register. We'll bring you on the bus. We'll give you information. We'll let you know. We'll screen you. And then when an APP is there, you have a consult afterwards in order to talk about your results.
3: Okay, we want to hear from you guys out there. Give us a call, 404-880-9255, Jazz 91.9, WCLK Radio. Give us a call. I know you have some questions out there. Don't be shy. Give us a call. Okay, Dr. Luke, let me see. Well, what's my next question for you? Screening results. When they're concerning, what typically happens next? What questions should a patient ask so he can understand the options and take part in decision-making about his care?
6: Yeah, so if a screening result is concerning, then we have to look at a few other things next. Typically, I'd say, as a rule of thumb, the next step is to repeat that PSA value. You know,
3: Okay.
6: Yep. So we always want, it's important to have that trend. And because some of those things we talked about can falsely elevate a PSA, check it again, make sure that that's not just a blip in the forest and nothing that we need to worry about. Okay. But I would say, you know, that's kind of step one. And then things that we're thinking about next are going to be your health, right? And that's really important because if you have a lot of other really significant health conditions, then it's important to balance some of the risks of the next tests that we can do and try to make it so that it's as safe as we can possibly do it. Oftentimes that's going to be something like an MRI test. Very non-invasive. It's a little annoying. You got to lay in a tube for a little bit.
3: Yeah.
6: But it's not painful in any way. And that gives us even more information. And then based on the results of the MRI, we can have discussions about biopsies, if that would be warranted, indicated, things like that. A lot of this, again, has to do with the PSA level. If it's super, super high, then there's other kinds of scans that we can do to help figure things out. But right now, in terms of the standard practice, usually next step, repeat PSA, possibly get an MRI.
3: All right. I don't hear those phones ringing. Give us a call, folks, 404-880-9255. I know you have questions out there, so give us a call. We have answers in here for you. Okay, Mr. Jackson, now you've built partnerships with organizations like the NAACP. You mentioned that earlier, also the YMCA. How do those relationships come together, and what makes a community partnership effective?
4: That's a great question. It's a twofold question. Mm-hmm. I'll answer the latter first. I think what makes it effective is trust, right? Because there's some instances where other organizations or something's come in and made big promises or an underdelivered. So the first thing is to establish like what we can realistically do. And then ensuring that we follow through on what we tell them that we can do as well. But other than that, when we reach out, the NAACP and the YMCA, two different organizations that serve the community in different aspects, and understanding that there is not a one-size-fits-all, right? It's not like going into a store and getting an extra large shirt. Sometimes you need it to be tailored. You need it to be catered. You need it to...
3: Oh, great analogy. Custom.
4: Need it to fit mm-hmm. to size, right? So the NAACP needed something completely different from us than the YMCA, and just ensuring that we had their scope and making sure that when we were there, we knew what those men were looking for, what they needed, and we established a rapport. And the YMCA, I think we've done out of the 17... 8 or 9, and then the NAACP, I think we've done an event every other month with them basically since we've launched. So it's been a great partnership, very effective, and we screen quite a bit.
3: Okay. So, Dr. Luke, we touched on this a little bit earlier. We talked about men with a family history of prostate cancer or breast cancer in the family, and that's all related, too. Your mother could have breast cancer. Your father could have prostate cancer. They all kind of tie in. So what kind of questions or conversations should these folks be having with their family?
6: Yeah, I think from a number of different angles, I think – being aware of health conditions that are in your family is pretty helpful for your future discussion with your physicians. But starting off with, hey, have you had cancer before? Has anyone in the family had cancer before? And what happened to them? There's big differences in men that are diagnosed with, you know, stage 1 versus stage 4 prostate cancer, and that tells us more too. So in general, I think having these conversations and knowing what to expect can be really helpful, because I can tell you as many times as you want about what to expect, but it sits different when it's coming from a family member, someone that you already really know. And I'm more than happy to, you know, develop that relationship with you guys and talk to you about
3: great.
6: It. But it takes time. Yeah.
3: Okay, we're going to take a little break right now, but you guys have some great information for everyone. So don't forget to give us a call at 404-880-9255. Come up with some good questions while we're on this break. That's Jazz 91.9 WCLK.
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0: Now give us a call, 404-880-9255. That's 91.9 WCLK. We have some great guests. We have Dr. Luke and we have Mr. Jackson answering some great questions tonight. Okay, Mr. Jackson, for you, your program reaches Fulton County, DeKalb, Douglas, Cobb, and Gwinnett counties. Now, how do you decide where you guys are going to go next and who's responsible for expanding the look?
1: I mean, realistically, whoever asks. My goal is if you ask and we're available, we're there.
0: Oh.
1: The team is really flexible. We're on a 12-day. Over the next 14 days, we have 12 events. So we typically, once we start rolling, we don't stop. But then those counties, they're just really fantastic about reaching out. We built direct relationships with all of them and a few others. And we just, when they reach out, we talk dates. If we need to move some things around, we'll split in a day, we'll split events, and we'll do what we need to. But expansion is whoever needs us, wherever they need us, however they need us. And that's what we do.
0: So anyone can call you. The barbershop, they want to have an event at the barbershop.
1: Absolutely. We've done a barbershop with our Health Impact team where if you got screened, they pay for your haircut. So, I mean, we've done stuff in the
0: awesome
1: communities like that. So, I mean, realistically, we've done church events. We've done shelters. We've done rehab centers. We've done tons of organizations across the state of Georgia. So at this point, it doesn't matter if you're a small organization or a corporate company that has 20,000 employees. We've done it all. So wherever you need us.
0: Not too small, not too large.
1: Not at all. One,
0: okay.
1: One screen is maybe one life saved, and that's how we look at it.
0: Okay, great.
1: Yes,
0: Dr. Luke, not every prostate cancer diagnosis requires immediate treatment. Can you explain active surveillance and how a man decides if it's right for him?
2: Yeah. This point is almost one of the most important sticking points in all of prostate cancer to me, is that not every prostate cancer requires any treatment potentially. And I think that this is just such a huge boon for patients and people in general. So, you know, 20, 30 years ago, you come in with a diagnosis of any kind of prostate cancer, you're like, now I got to take this prostate out. And,
0: uh-huh.
2: And you know, surgery has side effects, surgery has risks, and that's not necessarily something I want to do. I want to treat the people that are going to benefit from it. And right now, we're really good at figuring out on a scale of 1 to 5, you know, how likely is this thing going to be to cause you trouble? For a lot of men, you know, that have a 1 out of 5 or maybe even a 2 out of 5 prostate cancer, we can just continue with surveillance. So this decision can really only be made after a biopsy of the prostate. But after you've figured out what kind of cancer you're dealing with, then it's going to be either repeat MRIs potentially, PSAs, and a biopsy every 1 to 2 to 3 years afterwards. And that's kind of what active surveillance is you have a diagnosis of cancer. We don't think it's necessarily going to cause you a problem in your lifetime,
0: mm-hmm.
2: but we want to check to make sure that you're going to be okay.
0: Okay, we have Loretta on the phone. Thank you so much for calling in with a question. Loretta, you're in Stone Mountain. How are you? Thank you so much.
3: I'm fantastic, and I hope you all are also.
1: Absolutely.
2: Thanks so much for calling.
3: You're welcome. I wanted to know, I know that the screening is free, but in the event that a male does need an MRI, what is the cost of that? Because I know that can deter a lot of people from going further in their surveillance process.
1: Now, a strategic cost, I'm not exactly sure, and I don't want to misquote you, but what happens is that we have a plethora of resources. Emory has charity care funds that are set aside to help men who are either underinsured or uninsured. We're also connected with FQHCs over the state, community clinics, and just we can create and tailor a care path for any gentleman who's worried about cost-effective treatment. The one thing we don't want you to worry about as a man who just received an elevated PSA screening is whether or not you can afford it. We're going to make sure that you have all the resources you need to be able to get another PSA done, because this PSA, for those who do have insurance, doesn't charge you against your insurance, so you still have one more to use on your annual. But then also for those men who are underinsured or uninsured, we want to make sure that from the moment the nurse navigator calls you until you either have a treatment plan, a diagnosis, or to Dr. Luke's point, like, hey, nothing needs to happen, we just need to monitor it for the next 3 to 6 months to ensure that everything's okay, that you're taken care of. So unfortunately, I don't know the exact price, but we never want the financial burden to be a deterrent of you coming in and getting a screening.
2: Yeah. Unfortunately, I don't have that number for you either, but

0: I know at least for patients coming from DeKalb and Fulton County that are uninsured, underinsured, mm-hmm. There's a Grady card Carter, program, yeah. which can be very helpful from that perspective.
1: Okay. Loretta? You okay?
2: Yes, thank you so much for that.
1: Thank you so much for calling in. Okay. So, Dr. Luke, we talked about treatment options. Can you tell me a little bit about how you decide against, quality of life and the side effects when you talk to a patient? I'm sure that comes up. How do you decide how they'll be treated?
0: Yeah. So when we're talking about prostate cancer and we're talking about men that are going to be treated for prostate cancer, I think the first step is usually men have very good cancer outcomes with any form of treatment, that being radiation or surgery for prostate cancer, which are really the two mainstays. There are some patients that can undergo something called focal therapy, but I would say that that's only in more select cases. I don't necessarily recommend that for the bulk of my patients. But the main thing that we want to consider once we've decided, hey, do you need to be treated for prostate cancer, is what kinds of things are you willing to experience? And the big things that we do have to think about are erectile function. That's going to change with any kind of prostate cancer treatment, as well as urinary function to some degree. When it comes to erection function, there are lots of treatments, though. I think that's the big thing. It's not like you have prostate cancer treatment and you're never going to do anything ever again in your lifetime. I mean, I can tell you for sure your erections aren't getting better after prostate cancer treatment. But we can do things like there's pills, there's injections, and then there's surgeries that are kind of a third line thing that if you feel that it's something that, hey, I'm still ripping, raring to go, we can 100% help you get along that pathway. And from a urinary perspective, it's similar. Radiation and surgery, just very briefly, when I'm talking about side effects for surgery, usually those side effects are a little higher up front and they tend to taper off over time. And radiation's kind of the opposite. At first, there's not much, but there's a small proportion of people that have a little bit more trouble down the line. So we really just try to balance that, see what you think would be best for your own life. And we can help you figure that out together.
1: Okay. Got a question from Ron. Good evening, Ron. You're calling from Stockbridge. What's your question, sir?
3: Yes, good evening. First, I want to commend you, Jennifer, for what you're doing for the community.
4: No problem. We appreciate that.
0: Thank you.
3: And my question is, if the biopsy determines something, now you may have answered my question because I've been listening, but if the biopsy determines something that's there, and you may just answer, what are the treatment options that depend on how much is there, and where do we go from there once the biopsy determines something?
0: Yeah, that's a great question. So the first thing that we think about is on a scale of 1 to 5, what kind of prostate cancer you got, right? If you got a 1, mm-hmm. then generally we're going to watch it closely. It could mean that there's some other little bits of, you know, something a little higher grade that's hiding in there that we want to potentially detect. But usually if you have a 1, we're just going to watch you. If you have those higher levels, then we're going to talk about different treatment options. If we're worried that the prostate cancer has spread, that's also called stage 4, also called metastatic, then we can do something special, kind of scans, PET scans, things like that, that can pick up little bits of cancer that could have spread. So if you have something really more concerning, that's going to be the next treatment path. And then if you have something that we think, hey, you got prostate cancer, we think we can cure you of your prostate cancer or help you with side effects from prostate cancer, then we can talk about different treatment pathways. Does that kind of answer your question?
3: Absolutely, yes.
0: Okay.
1: Okay, Ron, thank you so much. But surgery would be the more drastic.
0: So I would say surgery has the most upfront side effects mm-hmm. compared to radiation, for sure. And there's lots of different kinds of radiation as well. But when it's surgery, in general, I can give you the brief rundown.
1: Okay.
0: You're in hospital for 1 day. And then afterwards, you're talking about recovery, no heavy lifting for 4 to 6 weeks after that. And then it takes a little while to feel like completely yourself again. But most men, the vast, vast majority, more than 90%, go home the next day. Yeah.
1: Really?
0: Yeah.
1: The next day?
0: Yeah.
1: Hmm.
0: Yeah.
1: Okay, Anthony, back to insurance and the cost. I know that stops a lot of people because even after the screening, if they need something further, they're going to need some insurance or some money coming from someplace. How do you console them? What do you say to them?
4: This is where that consult with that the advanced practice provider, or APP as we call them, that'll be on the unit, is that, to Dr. Luke's point, we can help you get a Grady card. Emory is connected with Grady. We have providers that, you know, we share between the two systems. We can also recommend charity care. There's an application with Emory. You apply. You sit down with a social worker. They work through your finances. They create a plan for you. Okay. FQHCs work a little bit differently. They work on a more of a sliding scale. The payment options are a little separately, and community clinics do the same thing in essence. So, I mean, no gentleman who walks on the unit, we tell them all the time, like, you could have all of the best insurance of the world or no insurance on the world. We're going to treat you exactly the same. Okay. Because the situation could change tomorrow. You could be a CEO and then Monday morning, they're just like, we no longer need you. Or you could be somebody who's walking in on the street who's like, man, I'm just looking for something to make sure I'm okay. So we're going to treat the janitor to the CEO completely the same, as my grandfather used to say, because there's just a level of love and respect that you should treat each man with. And that's how we just approach it. And then that's it.
1: Awesome. That is awesome. Mr. Jackson, of the more than 2,500 men that you have screened, is there a moment or story that has stayed with you and one that reminds you why you do the work you do?
4: There's quite a few, but I think the one that is always prevalent to me is we did an event September 7th of 2025. It was our first event after we launched at the Falcons game. There was a gentleman, his wife and his daughter, and they walked by the unit. And he kind of walked by a few times and was like, yeah, no. And his daughter was with him. And she was like, you know, and his wife, like, walked him over, grabbed him by the hand and was like, do this. And we're like, you know, we saw you. And he was like, yeah, man, I'm 32. He was like, my granddad had it. My dad had it. My uncle had it. And he was like, I'm just afraid that I have it. And I was like, it starts here, right? You know, your daughter, she looked beautiful young lady, you looked to be four or 5 years old. And I was like, you're living for that, right? Like, you have legacy on earth, and why cut your day short if you don't have to, right? Like, that's a beautiful soul, a kindred spirit, and a little child. So it's like, if you can live 10, 20, 30 years longer by starting a process today, why would you not? Because it could get to a point where, you know, we catch it kind of late and it's like, hey, your options are either really small or it's so far that there are no options. And that's one thing we want to avoid.
0: And just along that realm of things, I'd say, you know, prostate cancer research and treatment has advanced so far recently that even, you know, you come along stage four, you come along and spread, we still have actually fantastic options. And it's not a death sentence in terms of year or like a day, a month. Like, it's, even if you have like the worst prostate cancer, a lot of men have years still because our treatments have gotten so great.
4: Oh, good.
0: So coming along and getting screened, if you have any concerns, just I'm more than happy to see you, right?
4: Absolutely.
0: Yeah.
1: Okay. Dr. Luke, that was my next question for you. What emerging research or clinical trials in prostate cancer are you encouraged by right now?
0: Yeah, so there's a couple that I've been thinking about that I've been really impressed with. There's some early diagnostic research network trials going on looking at upfront PET scans and MRIs to help us better localize lesions at the time of biopsy. So this is in the pre-diagnosis kind of state where you're showing up, you know, maybe you have an elevated PSA and we have some new tests that we can potentially offer that can improve the accuracy of our testing. And I'm pretty encouraged by that. And then there's the SWOG-1802 trial, which I think is quite interesting. That's looking at men with lower volume metastatic prostate cancer. So again, stage four cancer, and looking at some of the benefits of radiation or surgery to the prostate itself in that setting to see if there are benefits along with other systemic hormone-based therapies. And I think it's really promising work, and it's been shown in some settings, and I'm really hopeful to see the results of that. But again, all in trial still. So.
1: Okay, great. We have Lydia on the phone. Lydia's calling from Atlanta. Lydia, good evening. Welcome. Thank you.
5: Hello, and thank you so much for your concern about these sorts of things that save our people.
4: Absolutely.
5: Okay.
0: No, thanks.
5: My question, I might have a twofold question. The things have advanced, I'm sure, over the last few years. And so what they might have prescribed or had your husband go through maybe 10 years ago is different from what they might get now. Like, my husband got the seeds. And I'm just asking, what about functioning? will they be able to have any sorts of treatment now at this stage of development, medical development, where they could come back, you know, and, you know, be more functional?
0: When you say functional, so are you thinking like urinary erection kind of function? Is that what you're talking about?
5: Yes. Urinary.
0: Yeah. So from a so urinary function is definitely something that we think about, you know, as urologists, as the kind of the plumbers of the surgical world, we think a lot about what we call irritative and obstructive symptoms. So irritative things like you're peeing all the time, it's burning, you're rushing to the bathroom super quick. And there are definitely things that we can do. So some of these things are going to be medications. So there's pills that can be given. You can actually give Botox in the bladder, which can help with some of those symptoms. And then there's some other devices like neurostimulators and things like that can also help with that kind of set of symptoms. I think that if symptoms are getting worse, it's very reasonable to be evaluated because things can happen. Scar tissue can form, things like that. And having an evaluation by a urologist can help actually determine if some of these are more on the obstructive side of things, where you're blocked up. And if someone's blocked up and, you know, you're only peeing the top little bit of your bladder off, then there's other procedural things that can help fix those problems. So I'd say I can't give you a prescriptive answer, but I'd say in general, if there are symptoms and there are problems and there's lifestyle issues that you've concerns about, it's more than reasonable to come in and be evaluated for that. Yeah, and there's things that we can do. Yeah.
5: Well, that's very helpful to know. So you all going to give the directions and things at the end of the program as to where you all are located?
0: Yeah, we can give
1: we can do that right now for you, Lydia.
5: That might be a good thing because I'm not calling again. Okay, so you want to give it to me.
1: Okay, Mr. Jackson, you are, if someone calls you, you show up there.
4: Right? Yeah, so I mean, technically we live and reside on the mobile unit or the big blue buses. You see it right around town, but I'm centrally located at the Winship Cancer Institute, which is in Midtown. You can come in there anytime. There's front desk registration who will be able to help you. And you can also go to our website if you want to see where we are. And that website is winshipcancer.emory.edu, and you'll see a list of events that we're at. Just so if you want to come to us, you know where we are, and then that way we can ensure that we can screen the men in your life.
5: Could you say Winship?
4: Yes, ma'am. For sure. It is winshipcancer.emory.edu.
0: Not quite, but you know.
4: No. But that's the classic, easiest way to get us.
0: Yeah.
5: Well, I'm just asking. You don't ask, you don't find out. But 100%. I really appreciate you all seriously. Your information has been extremely valuable, and I'm appreciative of you. And thank you again.
4: No, we thank you.
0: Thank you.
1: Thank you, Lydia, for calling.
5: You're welcome. Bye-bye.
1: Dr. Luke. Let's talk about lifestyles, dietary factors, red meat, alcohol, couch potatoes. Do all these things factor in?
0: You know, it's a great question. Prostate cancer is one of these weird diseases where we haven't really been able to identify risk factors that we can modify to that degree. There's been a number of trials looking at different supplements and vitamins, and they in general haven't been super helpful. I'd say the big risk factors, the things to be aware of, are just that family history and getting older. Those are really the things that are going to lead to screening. But again, that big benefit that we have in prostate cancer, you may not be able to meaningfully really change that overall risk, is that we can screen you super easily, and that any health benefits that you have are going to make it way easier for you to have any kind of treatment that you're thinking of. So maybe it won't impact your prostate cancer risk, but if you're weak, you know, you're a little deconditioned, you don't have that muscle mass you used to have when you're, you know, 20, 30 years old, which is normal. But as that goes down, it's going to make it harder to have surgery. You know, radiation's going to be tougher on your body. All these other things are almost more important. So it's not necessarily that it's going to change your prostate cancer risk, but it's going to change your risk of what's going to happen if you need treatment. So I would say all those things that are just super, super important. Diet, exercise. Yeah.
1: Okay. All right. Mr. Jackson, For listeners who want to support your work, whether by volunteering or hosting a screening event or just spreading the word, what can they do?
4: Of course. I mean, the website I just gave out, which was windshipcancer.emory.edu, is probably the easiest way. You can scroll down probably 60-70% down that page, and it'll say request a mobile screening unit. In that option, once you fill out that, it comes directly to me and my project coordinator, Roy, who's sitting with us today. And then we reach out either via phone call or email. We get all of the details. We give you all of the specs. And then we also tell you which style of testing we're going to do, either point of care or lab testing, where we take the samples back to the lab and the lab test them for us. And we reserve, you know, the point of care for smaller events, because each screening takes about 40 to 50 minutes from start to finish to be able to clot the blood, splint the blood, and then do point of care testing. So if we're doing 50, 60, 70, we take those and then we'll get them back to you result-wise within a day or two.
1: Okay. Doc, you want to add anything to that?
0: No.
1: Okay.
0: You hit it on the head.
1: Okay, this is for both of you. Black men bear a disproportionate burden of prostate cancer. You touched on this before. What factors really contribute to this, and what must healthcare systems, community organizations, and families do differently to change these outcomes?
0: Yeah. So I mean, the two big things are going to be, you know, biology and then like socioeconomic factors, right? So the biology of the disease is just a little bit trickier, and because of that, that's why we recommend that early screening. And then the other piece of that is awareness in the community as well. And there's definitely fear of getting tested, but and what consequences that may have in terms of lifestyle down the line. But the one thing I want to nail down is I'm not going to force you to have anything done, right? Like, if you come into me and you get a diagnosis of prostate cancer, we're going to talk about the options, right? And that's the most important thing. And if you don't want to be treated right now, hey, we're going to talk about the risks and benefits of that, and that's okay. But I want this to be an open dialogue, right? I want this to be a communication that we can have. And you're worried about the erections? Okay, let's talk about it. Afterwards, they're going to be different. These are the things that we can do. And these are the things that we can make your life one that you're totally happy with. Mm-hmm. And that's the goal, right? So I think it's acceptance and ability to come in to see the physician. Then there's also all the factors of cost, right? Yeah. And that's a tough thing about healthcare in America, right? It's expensive. And I think from a pure systems perspective, the more assistance we can get, the more programs that we can get set up to help people in general get healthcare, is, you know, better outcomes we're going to have for society.
4: Absolutely. I agree with Dr. Luke. I mean, everything he said, I was head on, and I feel like if we can do those things, we take a step ahead.
1: Okay, great. We have Tony Williams on the line. I think this is Tony, who is our survivor. He's been on the show several times. Tony, is this you?
6: Yes, it is.
1: How hey, Tony, how are you? What's your question?
6: Okay, my question is, I had my cancer removed 7 years ago, and I was watching a TV program, well, actually the news, and there was a local artist who also had their cancer removed, but it came back, and I didn't quite get the logistics of how that happened after he had it removed, and it returned like about 2 or 3 years later.
0: Yeah.
6: How can that happen?
0: Yeah, so there's a couple ways that can happen, and it's not always the same. So prostate cancer, that's why we do these PET scans often when someone's a little higher risk, is there can be little seeds, seeds in the wind kind of in the body, and there can be little bits of cancer that can grow later, either in the lymph nodes or somewhere else. So after you take out the prostate, the goal is for that PSA level to go to zero. But it can still creep up over time if there's microscopic little deposits of something there. And again, that's not a death sentence. We can definitely treat that. And the other piece of that is if there's cancer that comes back in the area around the area. So if you imagine like a tree has roots, the cancer can have some roots as well. So you go a little wider, you cut out the prostate, stitch everything back together. But if you leave a little root behind, it's possible, and those are microscopic, you can't see those with the naked eye, then it's possible that it can come back that way. So it's either that there's a tiny little deposit that was left behind, or there's a little root that was left in the area. When that happens, treatment is oftentimes either going to be radiation or some kind of mix of hormone therapy to treat that. But even if the prostate cancer comes back at that stage, there's definitely still treatments. So,
1: all right.
6: Oh, okay.
0: Thanks, Tony.
1: Okay, Tony, thank you so much for calling in. Thanks. We're going to
6: take. You guys have a
1: good. Okay, you too, Tony. Thank you. We're going to take another break right now, but keep in mind, you can still give us a call at 404-880-9255. That is Jazz 91.9 WCLK. We'll be right back.
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1: We are back. Thank you, everyone, for calling in. We've had so many great phone calls. You're listening to Your Health Matters at Jazz 91.9 WCLK. We have Robert on the phone now with a question. He is calling from Atlanta. Robert, hi. How are you?
9: Hi, I'm good. How are you?
1: Great. What's your question?
9: Kind of twofold. I was diagnosed with prostate cancer about a little over a year ago, year and a half, stage two. Or grade two, I think they said Gleason scores of 7. But I'm curious about new procedures like NanoKnife and the Tulsa procedure, and whether or not you work with the Veterans Association.
0: Mm-hmm. I personally am not at the VA, but I do know some of the physicians that do work there. So those procedures that you're describing are generally classified as things called focal therapy for prostate cancer.
9: Right.
0: And, you know, so if you have a grade 2, that's like 3 plus 4 is 7, which is different than 4 plus 3 just for the group, which is kind of funny just the way that things are labeled. It's possibly an option. The things that it depends on are going to be the distribution of the lesions within the prostate as well, as well as your overall PSA, health, size of your prostate, things like that. I'm aware of Tulsa that's being offered at the Johns Creek location as well, and I know there are some other providers that provide focal therapy, but most of the people I work directly with don't offer focal as of yet, but it's something that's currently in the works. It doesn't necessarily have the same, you know, number of years of evidence as some of those other treatments, but definitely an option and something to talk to your provider about.
1: Okay. Good, Robert?
9: Okay. Yeah, that sounds good. I appreciate the input. Great job what you guys are doing.
0: No,
1: thank you, Robert.
10: Thank you.
1: So, Dr. Luke, I don't think I mentioned Tony's wife, but we had a conversation when we were off the air. His wife was the one who noticed he was going to the bathroom a lot at night. So, in essence, she saved his life.
0: Mm-hmm.
1: So, now, what conversation should wives and partners and children and churches and fraternities and barbershops, what should they be saying to men to get them to get tested, get a screening?
0: Yeah, so I think as men, we do have a propensity to just push things under the rug and say, hey, like, I'm fine. Don't worry about me. Let's just go day by day. But, you know, this is your life. You get one of them. And there are some changes that are normal in life. But if there's anything that's ringing an alarm bell for you personally, then hey, that's enough, right? You're having lots and lots of trouble peeing. You're really running to the washroom. It's impacting your quality of life. Things like this. Those are reasons to get checked. Again, most prostate cancer may not have symptoms of things like that. But the prostate is, I guess for people that don't know, is basically like a little donut that sits around the urethra or the place where the pee comes out.
4: Yeah. Mm-hmm.
0: And, you know, if there's anything growing in that thing that's pinching off that tube, it's going to change the flow. So being aware of I guess just being aware that, hey, the prostate lives around here and this is what it does, which helps produce some of the semen juice in the ejaculate. It's good to be aware. Are you having blood in there? That's not normal, right?
1: Okay. We have another call. I love these calls. We have Samuel calling in from Riverdale. Samuel, thank you for calling in. Good evening. What's your question?
10: Hi, everybody.
1: Hi.
10: Hello, everybody. I'm a 7-year prostate cancer survivor.
4: Congratulations.
1: Great.
10: Yes, I was treated with HDR brachytherapy. My Gleason score was 4+3.
0: Mm-hmm.
10: I wanted to know, are there any new treatments in radiation for patients, either newly diagnosed or advanced diagnosed, that, you know, we need to know about, that you know, excited about or whatever?
0: Yeah, so I would say that some of the game changers are something called like SBRT, or stereotactic beam radiotherapy. And this is just very, very precise delivery of radiation therapy. There's some other things that have kind of come and gone and, you know, are in the works, and those are things like proton radiation therapy. That is delivered at Winship at Emory, but it's really incredible physics behind the device. I'm not sure if it's that much better than some of the other treatments, but I would say when you're talking about side effects, it's a radiation oncologist that typically delivers these kinds of things. Then it's totally reasonable to ask about it. But I would say SBRT is pretty exciting to me right now. I'm a fan of HDR as well, but it, you know, side effect profiles differ little by little, patient by patient.
1: Was that good?
10: Yeah,
1: Sam, are you good?
10: Okay. Yes. Can you hear me? I'm sorry.
1: Yes, mm-hmm. Yes, sir.
10: Yeah. Why do you think so many people push surgery versus radiation?
0: I think it just depends on the group. To me, really, surgery versus radiation a lot of time is a toss-up. So maybe it's in practice depending on who you've spoken to. I try really hard not to push one over the other. I'd say things that do make a difference are really age and health, right? So if you are, you know, if your health isn't the greatest and you're on the older side of things, then surgery may not be necessarily a good option for you. But on the other side, if you're quite young, so if you say you're under 50, or you're mid 50s, then the chance of developing side effects in the decades of life that you have left to live is higher with radiation. So that I guess that's really the biggest balance, is radiation can cause some damage over time and over a very prolonged period of time. And I'd say that's really where a lot of the balance lies, and person to person. So I would say I try not to push it necessarily as a whole, but I'd say there are some patients that may be better suited for one versus the other.
10: Oh, okay. Well, thank y'all so much for everything you all are doing.
1: Thank you, Samuel.
10: Thank you so much. All right.
1: Thank you.
4: Thank you.
0: Thanks.
1: And I think the one thing we should emphasize tonight is that if a man chooses to do nothing,
0: mm-hmm.
1: this cancer can metastasize to
0: yes.
1: other parts of the body.
4: 100%.
0: Totally.
1: Please reinforce that.
0: Yeah. So that's the whole point of this grading 1 to 5, right? So that is how we're trying to make that determination about your risk. And what is the chance of this thing causing you trouble in your lifetime? What's the chance of this thing spreading? And in general, we say, you know, if it's a grade 2 or above, so for some men, depending on their health, like 3 or above, then that's something that really has a chance of spreading and causing you real pain. This cancer spreads to the bones if it's left untreated. So that's why, you know, being screened, being tested, and and really thinking about being treated is important, right? If you think you have years left to live, then you know we should try to protect that.
4: Absolutely.
1: Right. Any closing remarks from you guys?
4: I would just say, don't be afraid to talk about it. Like, don't be afraid if you've been through a journey or if you're starting a journey to tell the men in your life. So your sons, your neighborhood friends, the guys you go shoot pool with or go bowling with or fishing, whatever your hobbies are, because that's a life save. One thing we notice at a lot of events is that when one man says, yeah, I had this done and it was great, here comes the onslaught. Like, here comes like 4, 5, 6, 8, 10, 12, 15. So just don't be afraid. There's nothing wrong with having prostate cancer, going through treatment, and share your journey with everybody you can.
0: Yeah.
1: Thank you. Dr. Yeah. Luke, I was going to say,
0: if you don't specifically know someone that has prostate cancer, there is someone in your life that has prostate cancer that hasn't talked about it. And the community aspect of it is so important. And being willing to speak to your friends and family members about it helps them potentially come to terms with what is very possible in their lifetime. Prostate cancer is the most common malignancy, most common cancer in men. It happens.
1: All right. Yeah. Thank you both so much, Dr. Luke, Mr. Jackson. Thank you. You've been so informative tonight. Just want to thank you so much for coming.
4: We appreciate it. Thank you for having us.
0: Thanks so much.
1: Thank you. All right. This Saturday, September 19th, Clark Atlanta University is hosting a free prostate cancer awareness health fair at the Student Center. That is from 10 until 2 p.m. Also, Morehouse School of Medicine's prostate cancer precision prevention program is also offering a free prostate cancer screening. The men 18 and older are welcome. No insurance is needed. That's a good thing. This is happening Saturday, September 26th from 11 a.m. until 3 p.m. at Mount Ephraim Baptist Church. That's at 1202 West Marietta Street, Northwest, in Atlanta, Georgia. Well, that is it for tonight. I just want to tell you to take care, get checked, stay informed. Awareness matters, but action saves lives because your health matters. And Your Health Matters returns on Wednesday, October 21st at 6 o'clock. And October is also Breast Cancer Awareness Month. And we'll talk about how early detection saves lives. We know that. We look forward to talking to you about that and taking your calls and your questions. We can't wait to do that. And remember, your health matters. I'm Brenda Waters. Good night.
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0: 91.9 WCLK, the sounds of Nina Freelon, taken from her latest offering. It's one that is titled Change. The title tune, of course, is what we enjoyed as we began our Wednesday edition of Jazz at Sundown on 91.9 and, of course, at WCLK.com. My name is Deb Moore, and we're going to be together until the 10 o'clock hour. Always a pleasure to be in the chair. So to take you through your Wednesday hump day, we're excited that you've got a front row seat. We have good music coming up just for you. A little bit of Gerald Albright, the sounds of Desiree, and how about Nicholas Cole and a tune that's called Blue Magic. It's just for you from 91.9 WCLK. And as always, you know what I say, right? Happy Wednesday and welcome in. Yeah.
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0: 91.9 FM WCLK, the sound of Felipe Says. In the background, he calls this one City Sync, teamed up with Eric Darius, as we also enjoyed a double dip of a very familiar melody. It's one that's rendered originally by Horace Silver, rendered this time by Roger Tilton and his trio. Talking, of course, about those Tokyo Blues. And then, of course, Miss Dee Dee Bridgewater. Taken from her tribute to the great pianist Horace Silver, a release that's called Love and Peace. Dee Dee Bridgewater giving us the vocal version of the same tune. How about that? Very strong, nice melody. Thank you, Mr. Silver, for all of the incredible music that you have shared with us. We also stepped off with Nicholas Cole and a tune he titles Blue Magic. How about Desiree? And the tune that she simply says, You Gotta Be. Remember that one? We enjoy it here at 91.9 WCLK, as we remind you also that the deadline to register to vote in the November 3rd general election takes place on a Monday, the 5th of October. And don't forget, your vote counts. You can indeed make a difference. You can check or confirm your own voter registration at mvp.sos.ga.gov or just search My Voter page. We have 54 days until November 3rd, and we have to arrange our schedules accordingly. Lots and lots taking place out here in our big, big, beautiful world. And you indeed can make the change. My name is Deb Moore. We'll be together until the 10 o'clock hour. Stay close. More music coming up from Philip Doc Martin. A little bit of Najee. And how about Nathan Mitchell? A tune he calls Summertime. And it's just for you. From 91.9 WCLK Atlanta. Happy Wednesday.
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